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1: Andre Paul is coming. 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
2: Stop the violence now. 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
5: 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What will cause you to even want to take a life?
6: 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What are you waiting for? Let us take action. Let us come together. Let us work together to stop gang violence.
7: Our children deserve to be safe. You deserve to be safe. We all deserve.

0: is where the future of St. Lucian culture begins. 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
1: Andre Paul is coming. 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Alongside the Energy Masters, DJ Boye, and DJ Hot Watts. 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
2: It was a Friday night and I was going to collect some people. The early Saturday morning. And one girl alone in the bus stop, so I decided, well, I'm going to stop her. Give her a ride. Two guys I was racing. And it was an overtaking that was taking place. One overtook the other and one lost control of the vehicle. In a twinkle of an eye, I took off my eyes off the main road and went into the mirror to watch the car that was spinning. And in seconds, I just had a large impact.
3: This is the end result of what could have been a fatal accident.
2: People say I would never walk again. But praise God, I'm still alive. It broke both of my legs. I stayed down for about 2 years. I used to be a drinker. I stopped drinking. It's just a little distraction. Cause a vehicle to hit me head on. Be careful. Never be in a hurry. Drive for yourself and drive for others. For your safety, you must keep your eyes on that road. Because there's a lot of crazy things going on that road.

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Thank you for the love. Thank you for the friendship. Thank you for who I am today. And thank you for this very moment, because now I get to say I have a new song with you.

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1: Andre Paul is coming. Andre Paul is coming. Andre Paul is coming. 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From 12 noon straight to 12 midnight. 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And hear this. 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Alongside the Energy Masters, DJ Boy E, and DJ Hot Watts. 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Good vibes, great music, giveaways every hour, and non-stop energy with Andre Paul, DJ Boy, and DJ Hot Watts. Don't miss it! Yeah.

0: the date. 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

This is a caution for all of the reckless drivers. 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Every time is an accident there. 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
5: 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What we do, we multiply this 50 cents by the 5,000 gallons of fuel that we use for a grand total surcharge of $2,500. 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

accompanying family members down the road to drop off another family member. And it was at evening time around 6 p.m. It was dark. We heard some noise. We did not know in which direction the motorcycle, as a matter of fact, was coming from. The bike had no headlights or brakes, and it was coming down a hill. My aunt quickly told me to cross the road to go on the safer side, and in crossing the road, the motorcycle was coming from the top of the hill and picked me up from the bottom and threw me into the nearby drain. As a result of the accident, which affected my spinal cord, it prevented me from walking, running. It also restricts me from sitting for a long period. I have never experienced or even thought of how it feels to walk. When I dream, I dream that I am a paraplegic. I am on a wheelchair. I don't dream that I can walk or I am walking in the dream. Both of us play our part. Be mindful of vehicles on the road. Check your vehicle before venturing onto the road. Bear in mind that you are the one that go on the hospital bed, not the vehicle. And be aware of each other.

0: It's a beautiful day, and if you're privileged to hear in my voice right now, it means you are alive and breathing. And that alone is reason to smile and give thanks to God, no matter what challenges you may be facing in this moment. Pastor Phil and myself, Clarissa, send special greetings to all of our listeners, starting with Miss Marie Barrow, Lady J's mom, and all our beloved elderlies right here in St. Lucia and abroad. Mr. Sylvester Joseph and your family, Mr. and Mrs. Spencer, Teacher Jean, Colleen and her handsome son, Kian. Gina, we continue to pray for God's strength in your situation. Our friend from Deriso and her two daughters who listen, Angela and your husband from Marigo. And Angela, please convey our greetings to Chef Henry. And now please join me in a word of prayer. Heavenly Father, we come to you in the name of your beloved Son, Jesus Christ, our Lord. We thank you for the gift of life and for the breath in our lungs this very moment. No matter the challenges we face, we know your grace is sufficient for us and your love never fails. Please bless every listener today, the families, the elders, the young, those near and those abroad. Strengthen the weary, comfort the hurting, and guide us all in your peace. May this sermon speak to us and help us continue to walk in love, hope, and faith. In Jesus' name we pray, amen. And now, stay tuned. Don't touch that dial, because Pastor Phil is coming up next with a thought-provoking sermon prepared just for you today.
1: The title of our message for today is Things Are Not Always What They Seem. Things are not always what they seem. The reading, 2 Kings chapter 4, verses 38 to 41. It reads like this. And Elisha came again to Gilgal, and there was a dearth in the land. And the sons of the prophets were sitting before him. And he said unto his servant, Set on the great pot, and seethe pottage for the sons of the prophets. One went out into the field to gather herbs, and found a wild vine, and gathered thereof wild gourds in his lap, and came and shred them into the pot of pottage, for they knew them not. So they poured out for the men to eat. And it came to pass, as they were eating of the pottage, that they cried out and said, O thou man of God, there is death in the pot. And they could not eat thereof. But he said, Then bring meal. And he cast it into the pot and said, Pour it for the people that they may eat. And there was no harm in the pot anymore. Very interesting. One commentator dilly shed light as to the situation. The gods were probably what we call coliseth, popularly called wild cucumber. The vine still grew near the Dead Sea. When the gourds are cut open, the pulp dries rapidly and forms a powder, which in that part of the world is still used as a cleansing medicine. It has a very bitter taste. If eaten enough in quantity, it induces bellyache and can be fatal. End of quote. So here we have it. Hungry prophets sent to gather herbs for stew, or what we would call locally a jot, ended up almost killing all the brethren because they took wild poisonous herbs for what they thought was edible. Things are not always what they seem. Wisely, they called on the man of God, and that was corrected. Observe the man of God did not chastise the younger, less knowledgeable brother. For by then, he was tormented by his very own conscience for almost killing the school of prophets through his lack of prudency. Elisha quickly took over with a solution and not condemnation. See how this is later reflected in the exhortation of the Apostle Paul as he spoke to the Christians at Galatia in Galatians chapter 6, verses 1. Brethren, if a man be overtaken in a fault, you who are spiritual, restore such a one in the spirit of meekness, considering thyself, lest thou also be tempted. Don't just jump on that person who was overtaken with some mistake, some carelessness. You are also a frail child of dust, subjected to making mistakes. You would want somebody else to have compassion upon you, to understand you, to understand that you made an error, you made a mistake, you made a bad choice, and would not judge you for the rest of your life because of this mistake, would give you the opportunity to learn from your mistake. Sometimes, to satisfy our hunger for belonging, companionship, a job, a home, a family, for comfort, we may come across wild gods and fill our emptiness with them, only to discover there is spiritual death in the choice that we made to ease the pain that comes with being subjected to physical and spiritual hunger. When we are starving, we don't have time to check if there's a roach's leg in the bread or an ant. All we want to do is get rid of that need for food for the moment. That need that will eventually kill us if it is not satisfied. If we carefully consider the words of the apostle, we will realize that he is speaking of faults by which a person is overtaken through the weakness of the flesh. This explains why the apostle chooses the softer term fault, and that was to minimize the offense still more, as if he meant to excuse it altogether and to take the whole blame away from the person who has committed the fault. He speaks of him as having been overtaken, that is, seduced by the world, the flesh, or the devil. Sometimes a brother or sister may truly love the Lord. Sometimes an individual, a stranger, we just come across, may truly love the Lord. We don't know. He or she loves to be of God's people. It's not written on the face. However, without planning for it, that person may fall prey to some form of sin. Most often, they are so ashamed, so embarrassed, they cannot face pastor or church members. While church members interpret the situation in terms of the member loving their sin so much that they absent themselves, things are not always what they seem. Hence the warning from Jesus Christ. Matthew chapter 7, verses 1 to 4. Judge not, that you might not be judged. For with what judgment you judge, you shall be judged. And with what measure you meet, it shall be measured to you again. And why focus on the mote that is in thy brother's eye, and not on the beam that is in thine own eye? Or how wilt thou say to thy brother, let me pull out the mote out of thine eye, and behold, a beam is in thine own eye? Thou hypocrite, first cast out the beam out of thine own eye, and then shalt thou see clearly to cast out the mote out of thy brother's eye. How easy it is for us to see specks in other people's eye. The scripture, the holy scriptures, are very clear. There is none righteous, no, not one. We don't hear that. We are busy looking for specks in our neighbor's eye, our work colleague's eye, our friend's eye, and Jesus, sometimes the way he puts things across, we are so busy, so focused on the other person, we don't realize there is some huge sin in our life. And Jesus, he did put it this way, there is a beam in thine eye. You can take it literally if you want. But he wanted to magnify the fact that we are all subjected to sin. We are all prey to folly and mistakes. The only respite from that, the only assurance of deliverance from that, is to be born again and have a living, dynamic relationship with Jesus Christ, who is willing to forgive us for any sin that we have committed on condition that we are born again and we are truly repented for the mistakes and follies that will follow. So he said, judge not, that you may not be judged. With this command, Jesus warned against assessing others with a standard of condemnation that we would not like for ourselves, for when we do so, we will be judged in similar manner. Now, that's enough incentive for me to be very careful as to how I assess others. And what is troubling to me personally is Jesus' warning is coming from Matthew 24:35. It said, heaven and earth shall pass away, but my words shall not pass. Make no mistake, friends. One side of a story will not hold water in God's court. We have been warned. Things are not usually what they seem. You hear from a friend an account that they saw something. They saw someone doing something. Someone did something to them. They gave you their side of the story. Listen carefully. This is including myself. No one gives a very bad account of themselves. They will polish their contribution towards the negative story in a way that will put them in a better light than they really are. The scripture says, hearing one side of a story and acting upon it will end up in an embarrassment for us, because things are not usually what they seem. Among those who seem to know nothing of the Bible, this is the verse, judge not, that seems to be most popular. Yet most of the people who quote this verse don't understand what Jesus said. They seem to think, or hope that is, Jesus commanded a universal acceptance of any lifestyle or teaching. Jesus said, don't judge. They're living how they want, for who they want, whenever they want. And if anyone comments on their behavior that is negative, behavior that is causing hurt to others, embarrassment to self and the glory of God, don't judge me. The Bible said, don't judge me. But is that what it's all about? Just a little later, in this same sermon, Matthew chapter 7, verses 15 to 16, Jesus commanded us to know ourselves and others by the fruit of their life. And some sort of assessment is necessary for that, isn't it? The Christian is called to unconditionally love others. However, the Christian is not called to unconditionally approve the behavior of others that dishonor God, hurt others, and give place to the devil. No, sir. Because we are born again, we really can love people who do things that should not be approved. Yes, we can. We can call upon them for the behavior that is hurtful to others, dangerous to self, etc. But we can also love them. Remember, a young man came to Jesus and he asked about eternal life. And when Jesus told him what he should do, he went away sadly. The scripture said, first of all, Jesus loved him. Here was a guy who was not in agreement with the recommendations of Jesus. He turned away. Jesus didn't get upset with him. That was up to him. Jesus loved him. And it is written in the scripture. So it is with us. We just cannot accept that everyone cannot see things as we see them. People have different perspectives on different aspects of life, whether we like it or not. As a matter of fact, this is what makes life interesting. If everyone has accepted Jesus Christ as Lord, there would be no work for me to do. I wouldn't be doing what I'm doing now. I wouldn't be sharing the gospel now. What makes it dynamic? People ask questions. Why should anyone just hear me say, trust Jesus Christ as Lord, and okay, Pastor Phil, I trust him. What is that? But when they start asking, exactly, why should I trust Jesus Christ? Why not James or Jane or Janice or Bert? That's a good question. This is what makes life interesting. People are not robots, or some may behave like robots sometimes, but people are not created like robots. They are created to think, to analyze, to ask questions and come to conclusions. But we want everyone to think, act, behave like we do. This is just not biblical. So while this does not prohibit examining the life of others, that phrase, judge not, it certainly prohibits doing it in the spirit it is often done. An example of unjust judgment was exemplified when the disciples of Jesus condemned a woman who came to anoint the feet of Jesus with oil, as reflected in Matthew chapter 26, verses 6 to 13. They thought she was wasting something, and more so, they wrongly judged Christ as not being aware of her sinful past. Oh, yes, he was. But my Christ was now focused on the gratitude of a woman who was delivered from the harsh judgment of the Pharisees, who were not in a spiritual position to condemn anyone. Things were not what they seem. Our Christ was not here approving sin. He had not only forgiven this prostitute, but loved her to correct her. Go and sin no more. These were the final words of Jesus to this woman. Jesus was now paying attention to the fruit of the Spirit that was gushing out of her heart with such intensity and passion that he judged she had done a good work that would always be remembered. Wow! They had a rash, harsh, unjust judgment of the situation, but Jesus was in full control of the situation. He knew the woman's heart. He knew exactly what she was doing. He knew how she was overflowing with gratitude for what he alone, and he alone, could have done, forgiving her of her sinful lifestyle. Wow, things are not always what they seem. This command not to judge is one of the commands of Jesus Christ that most often is broken by believers. We break this command when we think the worst of other people. We break this command When we only speak to others of their faults, we cannot find one good thing to say about people. We break this command when we judge an entire life only by its worst moment. Somebody, all of a sudden, did something out of sync with their profession of faith or their consistent lifestyle. And right away, we forget all the consistency, all the good things that this individual did, and we focus on the worst moment in their life. We break this command when we judge the hidden motives of people, of others. You see a pastor speaking to a lady by the roadside. He's probably in some sexual relationship with this woman. And sometimes it is not what it seems. I have found myself speaking to all types of individuals, all types. I've found myself speaking to prostitutes. Do I want what they're selling? No. I'm a child of God. I fear God. That is not in keeping with God's recommendation for me. I must love her enough to correct her if I get the opportunity. We break this command when we judge others without considering ourselves in the same circumstances. We break this command when we judge others without being mindful that we ourselves will be judged, for Christ said, "For with what judgment you judge, you will be judged." Jesus did not prohibit the assessment of others. He only requires that our judgment be completely fair and that we only judge others by a standard we would also like to be judged by. I would be very happy if someone see me in a situation that seems unlike me. And that person called me aside. Pastor Phil, I know you, but I saw so and so and so. Tell me, my dear brother. Tell me, my dear pastor, what was going on? Ooh, you have done the right thing. If pastor rails on you, he's making a statement about himself. I remember a dear lady came to me one day after a program on the radio station. And she humbly said to me, "I knew you, but you said something on the radio that confused me. I know you said you had 2 children, but on the radio, I heard you said you have 4. But knowing you, I came to inquire." She was so humble. She almost didn't want to speak. I loved her. Wow. I smiled and I reassured her. I said, "Okay, I'll have to clarify this on the air, because I have my daughter-in-law, my son, my son-in-law, and my daughter, and I call them my 4 children. My daughter-in-law is such a pleasant blessing to our life, and our son-in-law also. We are very fortunate. I call them my children." So she heard that on the air, knowing that I have never mentioned having outside children. She was unhappy. She was confused. But she came to me. Could you imagine if she went out there and said to others, "I heard Pastor Phil said he has 4 children, and the hypocrite said to us is only 2. He's only mentioning Phil and his daughter, Sheila or Abby." She came to me. Things were not what they seemed. She got clarification. I clarified that on the media, and all was well. See, if the same judgment you judge others, they will judge you. If you would go behind people's back on something that seems to be, you're not sure, it's not existential, it's not a proven fact, what would have you to go behind the person's back and expand on it It reaches the media. You hurt the person. You hurt their family. Wow. And sometimes we even have the audacity to smile in their face when we meet with them. That is not in order. It will return to you. Now we come to when our judgment in regard to others is wrong. When judgment in regard to others is wrong. Note, when our assessment of a situation is wrong or backfires, it is often not because we judge according to God's standards, but because we are hypocritical in the application of that standard, for we ignore it in our very own life. The sin is we judge others by one standard and ourselves by another standard, that is, being far more generous to ourselves than others. But hold your seats now. Are we not hearing what the scripture is saying? With the measure you use, it will be measured back to you. Yes, people, this is the principle upon which Jesus built the command. Judge not that you may not be judged. God will measure unto us according to the same measure we use for others. This is a powerful motivation for us to be generous with the love, forgiveness, and goodness we dish out to others. If we want more of those things from God, we should give more of them to others. We come to an interesting case now. Things were not what they seem in the case of the biblical Judas Iscariot. The Lord Jesus had done many miracles in the presence of his disciples. He had turned water into wine. He healed many, as in the case of blind Bartimaeus, John chapter 9. He subdued the elements, Mark 4, 39. And he arose and rebuked the wind and said unto the sea, peace be still. And the wind ceased, and there was a great calm. He raised the dead, John chapter 11. All for the purpose of proving that he was no other than whom he said he was, and that his purpose was to die for the sins of mankind so that we can be saved. We can find that in John chapter 10, verses 38. But if I do, though you believe not me, believe the works, that you may know and believe that the Father is in me and I am in him. So here we go. Jesus is saying, okay, you don't believe my words that I am God in the flesh, but believe the things that you see me doing, the unprecedented things. That's why he said, if I do the things you saw, though you believe not my words, believe the works that you may know and believe that the Father is in me and I in him. But for Judas Iscariot, the focus of our attention for this moment, Jesus was too powerful an individual to succumb to death by anyone. And since Jesus Christ repeatedly proclaimed that he was going to give up his life anyway, why not help him along and make 30 pieces of silver on the side? But things are not always what they seem. When Judas realized that Jesus was not going to free himself, his response is heart-wrenching. Let's look at the text in Matthew chapter 27, verses 3 to 5. Then Judas, which had betrayed him, when he saw that he was condemned, repented himself and brought again the 30 pieces of silver to the chief priests and elders, saying, I have sinned in that I have betrayed the innocent blood. And they said, what is that to us? See thou to that. And he cast down the pieces of silver in the temple and departed and went and hanged himself. Things are not what they seem. When we act hastily to make a profit, to get gain, at the expense of others, their health, their wealth, their well-being. Sometimes we are actually cutting our own throats. The sad story is told of a family of three and a precious dog called Trust. Trust was a very faithful dog. He would stay at home watching an infant for the family while mommy went out harvesting and dad would go hunting in the fields. One day, the dog was left with the infant and a wolf came in and tried to eat the baby. Trust came in and fought the wolf tooth and nail, bloodied the entire place. The baby rolled behind the bed and was hidden. The baby was safe. Trust, he got many wounds, but he killed the wolf. When his master returned, his master saw blood splattered all over the place and didn't see the baby. Looking at Trust, wagging his tail to him for glee in its eyes, blood all over its mouth, he took his shotgun and he shot Trust. After a moment, he heard a cry behind the bed, and there he saw his baby, though bloodied, but safe. He broke down. Things were not what they seemed. He had shot his faithful dog who fought for the life of his only child. What is the point behind the death of Trust? Trust was consistently faithful, but on that one and only seemingly offbeat in his life, it was snuffed out without one single thought to his impeccable past. Is that not the way we often deal with our family members, parents, and the evil of a favorite child, you and I and our favorite friend? But here is the prophetic word. 1 Timothy 5:22. Lay hands suddenly on no man, neither be partakers of other men's sins. Keep thyself pure. My goodness. When Trust was dying, his last response to the master's action was a look of faithfulness and his usual tail wagging to show his affection. When those that are true to their cause are on their last breath, when they know things are not the way others see them, not even death can bind them in the gall of resentment, bitterness, envy, and hatred. Like Jesus, our Christ, the captain of their lives, their last words will always be, "Father, forgive them." If a dog can communicate that with his tail in its dying moment, what is preventing us from doing this now? Things are not always what they seem. It may seem that you have time, but time waits for no one. By the time it took me to share one page of this message with you, guess what? The earth had traveled 2,233 miles. 1,335 babies were born, and 530 people globally passed on, but you're alive. Things are not what they seem. Before you bow out of life's stage, it is imperative that you trust the unprecedented Jesus as Lord. For the time that seems to be on your side is not on your side. God bless you. Until we meet again, same time, same place, on the unprecedented Jesus. Bye-bye for now.
2: 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That journey shifted when I was introduced to the love, care, and salvation of Jesus Christ, the unprecedented Jesus. Through Pastor Dr. Phil and his wife, Clarissa, what I encountered was not pressure. It was not performance. I encountered grace in my broken places. I encountered peace in the middle of uncertainty. I encountered a Savior who understands the weight you carry, even when no one else sees it. The unprecedented Jesus is still changing lives. He restores hope where it feels lost. He strengthens hearts that feel tired. He brings calm to restless minds. If you've been carrying pain silently and quietly, if worries have been keeping you up at night, if you've been smiling for the world with longing for peace within, come, experience the unprecedented Jesus. Experience His presence at the Beacon of Hope Sanctuary, located in Waterwash. Do like I did. Let the only begotten Son of the living God, the unprecedented Jesus, set you free.
0: 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Pastor Dr. Phil, myself, Clarissa, and the entire Beacon of Hope Ministry family are so thrilled you tuned in and listened to the message today. 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Until next time, do have a joyful and blessed day.

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2: Andre Paul is coming. 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

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Now, we are all St. Lucians. 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
1: Andre Paul is coming. 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
3: 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What we do, we multiply this 50 cents by the 5,000 gallons of fuel that we use for a grand total surcharge of $2,500. 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

0: is where the future of St. Lucian culture begins. On Friday, June 5th, don't miss the National Secondary School Soca and Calypso competition at Mindu Philip Park from 10 a.m. featuring finalists from schools across St. Lucia, including Corinth Secondary, Patricia D. 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

0: Hey, we got some very intelligent women in here, man.
1: Do you think you're too young to really love somebody?
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1: Let's say it for me. I'm an adult. I say, wait, you too young to be in love. This is silly. You infatuated with him. He got nice jeans. He wear fancy Adidas. I mean, it might be something I don't know.
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1: Andre Paul is coming. Andre Paul is coming. Andre Paul is coming. 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The vibe's turning all the way up at Cool Joint Disco. From 12 noon straight to 12 midnight. It's the biggest give back, make back Sunday country and old school style. And hear this. The legendary Andre Paul is coming four times harder this Sunday. Alongside the Energy Masters, DJ Boy E, and DJ Hot Watts. 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

0: Grandma Miller, chicks as they've done. 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

0: the violence now. Crime has outpaced our compassion, leaving the blood banks empty and unable to save the lives of victims caught in the crossfire.
1: Solution: stop the violence. Vengeance is mine, says the Lord. Let us turn to God. Let us seek good over evil.
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0: is where the future of St. Lucian culture begins. 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